0: Sharing stories that related to playing the long game, adapting to change, performing under pressure. No pressure today, though, because I'm with my two reliable co-hosts.
1: And one of them is a pensioner, and he's very happy to be a pensioner and a cricket broadcaster. So if you want some tips, just come and talk to me. Jim Maxwell in Sydney, nice to be on the show.
2: Well, thank you, Jim. I might lean on you for some notes on how to be a pensioner. I'm pretty close, but not quite there yet, I think. This is Charu Sharma for Akashvani. I'm in New Delhi, having just returned from a fabulous trip to the wilds of Africa, some gorilla viewing and lots of wonderful wildlife there. But glad to be back on Stumped. And as soon as this finishes, I will go back home to Bangalore.
0: Coming up on Stumps, former Australia captain Steve Smith has hinted that he might not play in the Ashes in England next year. So what would his absence mean for Australia's batting lineup? But first, there aren't too many batters left in the game, quite like Dean Elgar. The former South Africa captain announced recently that he'll be retiring from all forms of professional cricket at the end of the current county championship season here in England, where he's been playing for Essex. Now, this week, Elgar has spoken at length for the first time about his decision. And Jim, you were the one who had the chat with him for us on Stumped.
1: Ali, that's right. Yes, I've had a few chats with him over the years, and sadly, this was a farewell. And I asked him why retire now, because he certainly still seems to have an appetite for the game.
3: I'm 40 next year, so I've been around the cricketing circles for quite a long time now. But yeah, it is the end of a pretty long career, I would say. And it's just physically and mentally being away from home now. Home looks looks very different for me now with my twins and my son and daughter. Yeah, just being away from them is obviously quite tough. And I'm just a little bit over it. I'm just over cricket now. And it's time for me to go and play for another team now. And that's obviously my family. That's the long and the short of it. It's just it is what it is, and it's kind of been that I've been thinking about it for quite a long time now. But I was under contract at Essex, and I had to obviously fulfill the term of doing the 3 years with them.
1: Were you surprised when your international career ended as it did, and you've kept playing for Essex and so on, but were you sure changed at the end of it, do you think?
3: I reckon so. It didn't end the way I wanted it to end, but I did kind of end it on my terms. The way that one after representing your country for 12 years, you kind of deserve a certain way of going out. So it was a little bit bittersweet the way it was almost fast-tracked in me making that decision. I guess it was at that time quite a bitter decision to make, but I guess as time goes on, you get over things, and I'm pretty happy the way that things turned out in the long run.
1: As a fighting opening batsman, how did you see yourself? You looked like a boxer who continually got bashed on the fingers when he was opening, and you carried your bat a number of times. Did you enjoy the grittiness that you brought to the game?
3: Yeah, no doubt. I think like from a physical point of view, I'm not the biggest guy. I'm short. I'm always like the shortest in the team, kind of thing. So I had to find and develop a skill that not a lot of guys have, and that was obviously to go out and fight. It's just in my nature, but I had to bring something to the table that not a lot of guys have, and that was to like stand up and be like, if you want to get me out, you're gonna have to do everything to get me out. It might maybe looked ugly on TV, but I think a lot of people in South Africa can resonate with the way it looked and that kind of journey of being resilient, being hungry, like putting an immense price on your wicket. So I think a lot of people have that connection back home. And I guess in a way, maybe it was a good influencing way, but it was my way. And I'm pretty proud of the way that I conducted myself through that.
1: Well, you captained South Africa as well. Did you enjoy that experience?
3: It was it's a bit of a yes and no question that I guess I could start with. I enjoyed the ability to get the best out of my players, and seeing them respond to diversity, and when your back's against the wall, to

0: up the next day to go out and fight as hard as they can against whoever they are, whoever they're playing against. The thing that I didn't enjoy was the off-field stuff. It felt like I was a part-time cricketer and a full-time politician at times, which was quite a sad thing, sitting back and thinking about what's happened over that course of time. A lot of wasted energy, where I feel that I could have used so much better with regards to the team environment. For me, if you're in a leader position, you need to be the guy scoring the runs, taking the wickets. You need to set that example. And I think when I took over the test side, we were number seven in the world. And then when I left the captaincy role, I think we were number two or three in the world. So those kind of margins were very, very cool to have, and super proud of being a part of that and being that the driver of that the success.
1: Talk about some favorite batting performances.
0: Just thinking the 140 against Australia in Cape Town, where I carried my bats for I think the third time at that point, and that obviously was massively masked over because of it was the sandpaper gate that game, but we won that test. So for me, that performance is far greater than 100 and you lose the game. For me, that's just pointless. Just thinking like that, it's just would have been maybe some hundreds that I've scored wasn't even my standout. It would have been like a 50 to win the game in the last innings of the test or on day five when it's overcast and the wicket's up and down and it's really tough conditions. So like even scoring a 50 there to win a test would have been a massive motivator for me. And that's like doing your job properly. I can't think there's many other hundreds. I'm sure there are, but for me, it's the influencing ones where you win the game.
1: Just a fast bowler or fast bowlers, who got up your nose, intimidated you, got the better of you, if they ever did, more than anyone else?
0: Yeah, obviously, in the start of my international career, Mitch Johnson was that guy. I mean, he didn't just put the fear of God in my eyes, but a lot of other batters. So I'd say he was one, and obviously with his skills that he brought to the table, and obviously that pace that he used to generate was something to really witness. And then as time went on, I think my battles with Anderson and Broad, they were pretty cool to be a part of, and they definitely like. The two of them operating together, I think, were the most feared test bowlers. And obviously, then if you go the Indian route, a guy like Bumrah, and then facing the spinners that they had.
1: Now, best ground you played on and why?
0: It will have to be Newlands in Cape Town. I mean, you've got the mountains there, you've got the South African breweries in the background as well, and you can smell when they start making the beers. Yeah, we've had great test matches there. It's not a massive stadium, but when it's full and the crowd's on your side, it can get pretty raucous out there.
1: Summing up, how would you look back on your career?
0: Yeah, I'm extremely proud of it. Where I come from in South Africa to 12-year international career into my 21st season now. I don't think a lot of people would have given me the time of day to have those numbers behind my back now. So immensely proud of it. I wish I'd played more white ball in international cricket, but I didn't have a lot of opportunities with that. But it is what it is. Unfortunately, people select teams, and sometimes you're just not the flavor of the month. According to the Red Bull game, I never would have given myself that really. Knowing that I'll take 12 years for South Africa is pretty cool.
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3: Next on Stumped, he's one of the greatest batters of his generation and one of the great Ashes characters of the modern era. But Steve Smith says he doesn't know if he'll play in the 2027 Ashes in England next year. The 37-year-old says he's in kind of a series by series proposition, those are his words, and that the next Ashes is a fair way away for him. Well, Smith's already retired from one day internationals, but he's keen to keep his T20 career going and play for Australia in the 2028 Los Angeles Olympics. But he's also never won an Ashes series in England. So just how serious is the prospect of him not playing in England in the next English summer? Jim, he is 37, but he's still arguably Australia's best batter. How do you

0: believe we should take these comments of his?
1: Carefully, because I think it all depends on where his hunger for the game is when we get to the Ashes. He's got to get through South Africa, which will be emotionally challenging, if not challenging in other ways with his South African quick bowlers. And then he's got to get past New Zealand and India next year. Now, if he gets through that and he maintains his record and enthusiasm for the game, of course, I think he'll be at the Ashes. But you can sense in the back of his mind there's something left to achieve. And it's one of those rare things, really, for a cricketer, is to think about winning a gold medal at the Olympic Games. My goodness, it doesn't happen very often, if at all. So he set his sights on it. I mean, he's not in the T20 side for Australia at the moment. So there we are. It's a talking point.
0: Yeah, and he has been saying this for a little while, hasn't he? That he's been taking things, series by series. I mean, if you were projecting forward, Jim, you almost could see him. You always look at the SCG as a ground of goodbyes, don't you? Could that be, the last test of the sort of Australian summer this year? But then you've got England at the MCG in the 150th anniversary. What a landmark showpiece occasion that could be to bow out in. Or then you've got the Ashes in England, if you want to tick that off. There's a series of junctures, aren't there, where you could almost say, well, that'd be an ideal goodbye, but we're not the ones to decide that.
1: Some people get a bit more tied up with the business of valediction farewell than others. Steve Waugh, David Warner, yes, we could name a few. I'm not sure whether he's as tied up about that as some think. It'll just be a matter of time and place. Look, he might still be playing for Australia when England turn up for the Ashes in Australia next time.
0: Well, what a state would the
1: So,
0: team be if he's still needed then? I mean, in all seriousness, if he didn't play in the Ashes next year, how big a hole would that leave in the Test side?
1: like any retirement of a top player, it leaves a hole, and sometimes it takes a while for that position to be adequately filled. And at the moment, it's hard to see how that will happen. But you never know who's going to emerge. There are a lot of fellas on the periphery here who, if given the chance in a bit of time, could make the grade. And we've still got Travis Head. He's a pretty good player. That Cameron Green, he got 100 the other day. Alex Carey's probably one of our best batsmen, apart from being a good wicketkeeper. So there's a little bit to look forward to before some of these fellas fade into pensioner country. The other interesting thing about Steve is, as you know, he lives pretty much full time in the United States now. He loves New York. He's married and has been for some time. I'm just sort of thinking, reading the tea leaves or whatever it is at the moment. I think there's a bit more cricket left in him.
2: And I
1: That's
2: wonder if
1: right.
2: that has to do with his being in the US or enjoying more family time, because test matches do take long. They're a very different form of the game. And maybe the writing's on the wall, even for Steve Smith, who we've enjoyed his test batting for so long. One of the top four, by the way. It was Kohli, who's no longer there, Kane Williamson, no longer there, just him and Joe Root. So they've been carrying this enormous weight of performances in test match cricket for so long now. And by the way, he's only played 125. I mean, you think of Sachin Tendulkar playing 200 test matches and many of those who've gone on to play 150. So just statistically and even fitness-wise, there's no question that he has much more in the tank as far as red ball cricket's concerned. But where's this hunger? And if that is waning all of a sudden and he realizes that, yeah, I have just enough energy left for a bit of a swan song. What about that Olympic medal, as Jim was saying? Maybe that's something to go after. And he doesn't seem like he's on for records. It's not like, can I better Steve Waugh's record, or can I get to 150, or can I get to this average or that? I don't think he's into that. But he has been a phenomenal batsman, and test matches will miss him. It's just, Jim, you guys, and you too, Alison, you keep talking about the Ashes being possibly the pinnacle of all the cricket that's played in the world. And will that influence his remaining in test match cricket till next year when, as we all know, he's never been a part of a winning Australian team in the Ashes in England? So is he goal-oriented to that extent, or is he just listening to his body and seeing the future tea leaves, as you put it, Jim, saying that maybe it's in white ball cricket that I need to do a little more, maybe pick up a medal or so, or

0: another world title. No, he has enough of that. Australia has enough.
1: Charu, would he be considered a great if he has not won an Ashes series away? You know, there was so much talk, wasn't there, about whether Joe Root is a great because he hadn't scored 100 on Australian soil. I mean, Steve Smith has scored countless hundreds against England, home and away, but he hasn't got that elusive Ashes series away. Does that matter? Does that affect his greatness?
0: I would personally like to think no. He is clearly one of the finest test batsmen in the world in recent times. And yes, there was this whole the little low that went with the Sandpapergate thing and got rid of his captaincy as well. But as a batsman, I don't think you can expect him to have done better. An average of well over 55 and all the runs that he's scored and his very, can I use the word, strange ways of getting runs that no bowler can seem to get on top of. But only England and Australia may consider the fact that he hasn't been in an Ashes winning team in England as a negative. I think the rest of the world will be quite happy to consider him one of the definitive batting greats of the modern era, without question. So I don't think he has anything to worry about in terms of leaving that as a legacy.
1: Well, that's all we've got time for on this week's Stumped on Akash Vani. Don't forget to follow us on X. We're at BBC WS Sports and use the hashtag BBC Stumped. And you can watch us on YouTube as well. Go to the BBC World Service YouTube channel. Thanks to Charu Sharma, to Jim Maxwell and to all of you for listening. Speak to you soon. Bye-bye.
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0: जी
1: Major US indices displayed a mixed performance yesterday. The Nasdaq Composite Index rose 0.4% and the S&P 500 added 0.2%, led by gains in semiconductor stocks. Conversely, Dow Jones Industrial Average dipped 0.2%. Meanwhile, markets wrapped up a volatile week on a mixed note as investors navigated rising treasury yields, elevated oil prices, and Federal Reserve's rate hike. For the week, the Dow posted third straight weekly decline, sliding 1.7% to mark its worst performance since March. The S&P 500 fell marginally by 0.1%. In contrast, Nasdaq rose 0.7%.
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1: I wish we knew.
3: All right. Well, if wishes were horses, we would have ridden them, as they say. Dahiya Saab, it is true that it's been almost 2.5 years. You rightly said that, we've been, the indices have. But I feel that people who are, you are a very mature investor, Mr. Dahiya, and I feel these are the cycles which normally come in any investor's, overall career, I would say. Overall span, should I say. So I think let's keep our fingers crossed, and we need to see that the geopolitical and geoeconomic situation around the world, Mr. Dahiya, is not letting the market go up. The Indian parameters are fine, but then somehow the markets are looking at the global picture, the global crude oil bond yields, crude dollar index, and so on and so forth. So let's hope for the best. I think once the war ends and Strait of Hormuz and Bab al-Mandeb, these routes open, the crude oil prices cool down, and we will see the market. So I think patience is a virtue, I would say. So aapne itna dhairya rakha hai Dahiya sahab, to thoda sa aur dhairya rakhe. Baki aapke muh mein ghee shakkar 15% kab badhegi, hum to kehte hain ki jaldi badhe, aapki baat aapke vachan satya ho.
1: US President Donald Trump has signed a law expanding sanctions against Russia and providing for tariffs of up to 100% on major buyers of Russian oil and gas, while extending U.S. sanctions authority against Iran for 5 years. The White House said the measure authorizes and expands statutory sanctions, tariffs, and prohibitions on Russia. Global crude oil prices displayed mixed trend this week. During the week, Brent crude November futures dropped 0.7% to settle at $103.87 per barrel. West Texas Intermediate crude October futures added 0.2% to end at $100.30 per barrel. Oil prices eased in the last few trading sessions as markets anticipated that the closure of Saudi Arabia's key pipeline will have a smaller impact on supplies than initially feared.
0: Karim. शरद जी, कार्यक्रम में आने के लिए, क्योंकि हमारे पास तो समय की सीमा है भाई
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1: Prime Minister Modi said that India has signed free trade agreements with nearly 40 countries in the past few years, which is opening new doors of opportunity for the country's youth. He said such trade agreements pave the way for new partnerships and markets for countries' entrepreneurs and create new career possibilities for the youth. The Ministry of Rural Development will begin training nearly 34,000 rural youth under Deen Dayal Upadhyay Grameen Kaushalya Yojana 2.0 across most state and union territories from next month. Preparedness for the commencement of training batches was reviewed with 14 states and UTs, including Bihar, Madhya Pradesh, Rajasthan, West Bengal, Himachal Pradesh, and Tamil Nadu in the first phase. The ministry said over 3,57,000 rural youth will be trained by the 31st of December next year. Indian Railways has approved Kavach 4.0 on 607.7 route kilometers of the Lucknow division at a cost of over 250 crore rupees. The project will expand Kavach 4.0 coverage and strengthen train safety. Railways has approved 133 crore rupees for the construction of a four-lane road overbridge on Udhna Ukai Songar section of Western Railway, while electronic interlocking will be installed at 7 stations in the Solapur division at a cost of over 200 crore rupees. Railways has also approved a project worth over 142 crore rupees to upgrade the electric traction system on the Savalyapuram Guntur section. Semicon India 2026, the fifth edition of India's flagship semiconductor conference, concluded successfully at Yashobhoomi in New Delhi. The three-day conference under the theme Silicon to Systems, Building the Ecosystem, featured over 600 exhibitors. These included around 300 international participants, representatives from 52 countries, and over 150 speakers. The event recorded 51,656 total registrations and cumulative footfall of about 40,000. The 3 days witnessed 56 MOUs, announcements and strategic initiatives spanning semiconductor design, fabrication, advanced packaging, equipment and materials, power electronics and artificial intelligence. The Election Commission will hold special camps across all polling station locations in the national capital today. The day-long drive aims to assist citizens with fresh inclusions, objections for proposed inclusions or deletions of name in electoral rolls, and corrections to particulars in the electoral rolls. Booth-level officers will assist people with Form 6 for new registration, Form 7 for objections or deletions, and Form 8 for corrections or updates. At the Chess Olympiad in Samarkand, the Indian men's team continued its fine run, defeating Spain 3-1, with D. Gukesh winning his game against Alexei Shirov. Meanwhile, R. Pragnananda and Nihal Sarin drew their matches. The women's team also beat Mongolia 3-1. B. Savitashri and Divya Deshmukh won their games, while R. Vaishali and Kuneru Hampi secured draws. And that is the end of this news bulletin.
2: Neeram 12 mani 10 nimidam. ஆகாஷ்வாணி சென்னை வானொலி நிலையம்.

0: that will arise because it is now emerging as a country that can design and manufacture chips.
1: There are many challenges. It's a very difficult industry. Such a difficult industry requires lots and lots of efforts on every front. Both the industry and the government and the state governments, they have to work in tandem. We have to continuously be watchful of the potential geopolitical risks which will arise because India is now emerging as a country which can design and manufacture chips. Obviously, that will be seen as a threat by many other established players.
0: India has dispatched a fresh tranche of 11 tons of relief material to Nepal, including medicines, forensic supplies, tents, hygiene kits, sleeping bags and other essential supplies. External Affairs Ministry said that the relief material has been handed over to the Nepali side. This was the 9th Indian Air Force plane carrying relief material to support Nepal's recovery. The Nasha Mukt Yuva for Viksit 100 Weeks Nasha Mukt Yuva Abhiyan will hold a nationwide youth mobilization drive today. The Ministry of Youth Affairs and Sports said that the Rashtriya Sankalp Samaroh will be organized at 1,067 locations, including 471 district Nai Bharat offices and 596 partner organization venues across the country. The event will serve as a significant nationwide movement of youth participation, bringing together Nai Bharat, partner organizations and young people around a shared commitment to healthier choices and Nasha Mukt future. The Akhil Bharatiya Vidyarthi Parishad ABVP secured 3 major posts in the Delhi University Students' Union DUSU election. ABVP's Yash Dabas won the post of president, while Riya Chavdi secured victory for secretary and Lakshya Raj Singh for joint secretary. Meanwhile, independent candidate Dipanshu Shaukeen emerged victorious for the position of vice president. The Election Commission will hold special camps across all polling station locations in the national capital today. The day-long drive aims to assist citizens with fresh inclusions, objections or proposed inclusions, or deletions of name in electoral rolls and corrections to particulars in the electoral rolls. Booth-level officers will assist people with Form 6 for new registration, Form 7 for objections or deletions, and Form 8 for corrections or updates. The 20th Asian Games 2026, which was opened at Mizuho Park Athletic Stadium in Japan, will see several Indian athletes begin their medal hunt across multiple disciplines this morning. Tech ball player Quincy D'Souza will compete in the bronze medal match against Japan's Uina Sakamoto at 6:30 a.m. Indian time. Later, Indian shooters Alan Valaravan, Sonam Muskar and Vidarsha Vinod will aim for podium finishes in the women's 10-meter air rifle event at 6:15 a.m. Indian time. And that is the end of this news bulletin.
2: நேரம் 1 மணி 10 நிமிடம். ஆகாஷ்வாணி சென்னை வானொலி நிலையம்.

0: and strengthen train safety. Railways has approved 133 crore rupees for the construction of a four-lane road over a bridge on Udna-Ukai-Songad section of Western Railway. While electronic interlocking will be installed at 7 stations in the Solapur division at a cost of over 200 crore rupees. Railways has also approved a project worth over 142 crore rupees to upgrade the electric traction system on the Savalyapuram-Guntur section. The Nasha Mukt Yuva for Viksit Bharat 100 Weeks Nasha Mukt Yuva Abhiyan will hold a nationwide youth mobilization drive today. The Ministry of Youth Affairs and Sports said that the Rashtriya Sankalp Samaroh will be organized at 1,067 locations, including 471 district My Bharat offices and 596 partner organization venues across the country. The event will serve as a significant nationwide moment of youth participation, bringing together My Bharat partner organizations and young people around a shared commitment to healthier choices and a Nasha Mukt future. The Akhil Bharatiya Vidyarthi Parishad ABVP secured 3 major posts in the Delhi University Students Union DUSU election. ABVP's Yash Dabas won the president post for president, while Riya Chavri secured victory for secretary and Lakshya Raj Singh for joint secretary. Meanwhile, independent candidate Dipanshu Shaukeen emerged victorious for the position of vice president. The 20th Asian Games 2026, which is opened at Mizuho Park Athletic Stadium in Japan, will see several Indian athletes begin their medal hunt across multiple disciplines this morning. Tech ball player Quincy D'Souza will compete in the bronze medal match against Japan's Yuina Sakamoto at 6:30 a.m. Indian time. Later, Indian shooters Elavenil Valaravan, Sonam Muskar and Vidar Savanood will aim for podium finishes in the women's 10-meter air rifle event at 6:15 a.m. Indian time. And that is the end of this news bulletin.
1: Akashvani, நேரம் 2:10. சென்னை வானொலி 100.1 MHz FM கோல்ட் வழங்கும் நெஞ்சம் மறப்பதில்லை.

0: Hi. What's your name, baby?
1: Mala.
0: Oh, how sweet.
1: Really?
0: Yeah, lovely name. Come, let's dance, baby.

Hey, folks, I'm gonna tell you something really funny now. Once upon a time, there was a man, a woman, and a lamb. Now they say three is a crowd, and so the lamb went out. Come on now, let's really swing it, okay?

0: across the country. The event will serve as a significant nationwide moment of youth participation, bringing together Nai Bharat partner organizations and young people around a shared commitment to healthier choices and a Nasha Mukt future. Government has said that the biometric Aadhaar authentication is mandatory for subsidized domestic LPG refills from 1st October this year. Petroleum and Natural Gas Ministry said in a statement that domestic LPG consumers will need to have completed biometric Aadhaar authentication to book refills at the regulated retail selling price, RSP, with applicable subsidy. Authentication can be completed at the time of delivery at the distributor's showroom or on oil marketing company OMC mobile apps. At the Chess Olympiad in Samarkand, the Indian men's team continued its fine run, defeating Spain 3-1 with Diego Kesh winning his game against Alexis Shirov. Meanwhile, R. Pragananda and Nihal Sarin drew their matches. The women's team also beat Mongolia 3-1. B. Savita Shree and Divya Deshmukh won their games, while R. Vaishali and Kunaru Hampi secured draws. India is now aiming for its second gold medal in the event. And that is the end of this news bulletin.
1: ஆகாஷ்வாணி, நேரம் 3:10. சென்னை வானொலி 100.1 MHz FM கோல்டு வழங்கும் இனிய ராகம். இனிய ராகத்தில் இன்று கால ராம்நாத் அவர்களின் வயலின், பி டி அஜய் புகங்கர் அவர்களின் குரலிசை.

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1: This is Akashvani, the news read by Akhila. Prime Minister Narendra Modi distributed more than 51,000 appointment letters to newly appointed youth in various government organizations at the 20th Rozgar Mela yesterday. Speaking on the occasion, Mr. Modi emphasized the pivotal role of youth in building a developed and self-reliant India. He said that in recent years, the central government has consistently focused on equipping the youth with the skills and opportunities needed to prepare for the future. Mr. Modi said that India is world's third largest startup ecosystem.
2: Bharat aaj duniya ka teesra sabse bada startup ecosystem hai aur Bharat ki startup story ab keval bade shaharon ki kahani nahi hai. 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
1: Semicon India 2026, the fifth edition of India's flagship semiconductor conference, concluded successfully at Yashobhoomi in New Delhi yesterday. The three-day conference under the theme Silicon to Systems, Building the Ecosystem featured over 600 exhibitors. These included around 300 international participants, representatives from 52 countries and over 150 speakers. The three-day witnessed 56 MOUs, announcements and strategic initiatives spanning semiconductor design, fabrication, advanced packaging, equipment and materials, power electronics and artificial intelligence. Information and Broadcasting Minister Ashwini Vaishnaw cautioned that the semiconductor industry should be prepared for cyber attacks and any kind of disruption by countries that do not want India to move up the semiconductor value chain. Talking to a media house in New Delhi yesterday, Mr. Vaishnaw said, India has to continuously be watchful of the potential geopolitical risks that will arise because it is now emerging as a country that can design and manufacture chips.
3: There are many challenges. It's a very difficult industry. Such a difficult industry requires lots and lots of efforts on every front. Both the industry and the government and the state governments, they have to work in tandem. We have to continuously be watchful of the potential geopolitical risks which will arise because India is now emerging as a country which can design and manufacture chips. Obviously, that will be seen as a threat by many other established players.
1: Finance Minister Nirmala Sitharaman attended the concluding session of the first meeting of the Conference of State Finance Ministers and Finance Secretaries of States and UTs. The conference was held on the theme Financing India's Journey Towards Viksit Bharat. The Finance Ministry said in a social media post that the sessions covered key themes such as the macroeconomic outlook, financing agricultural transformation and financing the energy transition. The Nasha Mukta Yuva for Viksit Bharat 100 Weeks Nasha Mukta Yuva Abhiyan will hold a nationwide youth mobilization drive today. The Ministry of Youth Affairs and Sports said that the Rashtriya Sankalp Samaroh will be organized at 1,067 locations, including 471 districts My Bharat offices and 596 partner organization venues across the country. The event will serve as a significant nationwide movement of youth participation, bringing together My Bharat partner organizations and young people around a shared commitment to a healthier choices and a Nasha Mukt future. The Election Commission will hold special camps across all polling station locations in the national capital today. The day-long drive aims to assist citizens with fresh inclusions, objections for proposed inclusions or deletions of name in electoral rolls and corrections to particulars in the electoral rolls. Booth-level officers will assist people with Form 6 for new registration, Form 7 for objections or deletions, and Form 8 for corrections or updates.

0: Prime Minister Narendra Modi has distributed more than 51,000 appointment letters to newly appointed youth in various government organizations at the 20th Rozgar Mela through video conferencing. Speaking on the occasion, Mr. Modi emphasized the pivotal role of youth in building a developed and self-reliant India. He said that in recent years, the central government has consistently focused on equipping the youth with the skills and opportunities needed to prepare for the future.
1: मैं आप सभी युवा साथियों को और आपके परिवारजनों को बहुत बहुत बधाई देता हूं। आज आप सभी एक ऐसे समय में भारत सरकार से जुड़े हैं जब देश एक बहुत बड़े लक्ष्य की ओर आगे बढ़ रहा है और ये लक्ष्य है 2047 तक विकसित भारत बनाने का।
0: Information and Broadcasting Minister Ashwini Vaishnaw cautioned that the semiconductor industry should be prepared for cyber attacks and any kind of disruption by countries that do not want India to move up the semiconductor value chain. Talking to a media house in New Delhi today, Mr. Vaishnaw said India has to continuously be watchful of the potential geopolitical risks that will arise because it is now emerging as a country that can design and manufacture chips. The Nasha Mukt Yuva for Viksit Bharat 100 Weeks Nasha Mukt Yuva Abhiyan will witness a major nationwide youth mobilization today. The Ministry of Youth Affairs and Sports said that the Rashtriya Sankalp Samaroh is being organized across 1,067 locations in the country. It added that this program will be organized across 471 district My Bharat offices along with 596 locations of partner organizations. The Samaroh will bring the campaign's message directly to young people through Nasha Mukt Pledge, signature campaign, thematic street plays, slogan writing and youth-led discussions. The ministry highlighted that this major initiative is powered by a massive national network combining government youth chapters, spiritual groups, top business chambers, colleges and local organizations to run programs across hundreds of locations. The event will serve as a significant nationwide moment of youth participation, bringing together My Bharat, partner organizations and young people around a shared commitment to a healthier choices and a Nasha Mukt future. This event follows the nationwide launch of the campaign's new phase yesterday. The Election Commission will hold special camps across all polling station locations in the national capital today. The day-long drive aims to assist citizens with fresh inclusions, objections for proposed inclusions or deletions of name in electoral rolls, and corrections to particulars in the electoral rolls. Booth-level officers will remain present at designated polling booths to receive applications. People can submit Form 6 for new voter enrollment, Form 7 for objections or deletion of entries, and Form 8 for any corrections or updating of details in the electoral rolls. Addressing the media regarding the ongoing SIR process, in the National Capital Delhi Chief Electoral Officer Ashok Kumar has clarified that electoral registration officers, EROs, can consider documents other than those listed in the notice during hearings on the case-to-case basis. Government has said that the biometric Aadhaar authentication is mandatory for subsidized domestic LPG refills from 1st October this year. In a statement, Petroleum and Natural Gas Ministry said that domestic LPG consumers will need to have completed biometric Aadhaar authentication to book refills at the regulated retail selling price with applicable subsidy. This ensures that subsidized LPG reaches only genuine and deserving households. Linking each connection to the Aadhaar authenticated consumer will help prevent diversion of subsidized domestic cylinders for commercial and industrial use. It will remove duplicate and ineligible connections and make subsidy delivery transparent and targeted. The 20th Asian Games 2026 will see several Indian athletes begin their medal hunt across multiple disciplines today. India's techball player Quimsy D'Souza will compete in the bronze medal match against Japan's Yuna Sakamoto and have the first opportunity to open India's medal account at the Continental Multisport event. Later, Indian shooters Elavenil Valaravan, Sonam Naskar and Vidarsha Vinod will aim for podium finishes in the women's 10-meter air rifle event. And that is the end of this news bulletin.
2: ஆகாஷ்வாணி நேரம் காலை 5:10. சென்னை வானொலி நிலையம் 100.1 MHz FM கோல்ட் வழங்கும் புலரும் பொழுது.